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Sabrina here on Cola. Thanks for hanging out with me. I gotta make way for Casey Kasem, best of the 80s for the chart date of August 8th, 1987. Hang out with him. Have a great Sunday.

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0: Hello again, and welcome to American Top 40. My name's Casey Kasem, and we're about to count down the 40 biggest hits in the USA. These are the records you're buying and radio stations are playing all over America, ranked by Billboard magazine. Well, this week we have the latest hit by Whitney Houston and the new song by Michael Jackson. First off, let's do a quick recap of last week's top three. At number three last week was Alone by Heart. At number two was I Still Haven't Found What I'm Looking For by U2. And the number one song was Shakedown by Bob Seger. Will U2 shake Bob out of the top spot? We'll find out. Let's get right to the chart action.
1: Number 40.
0: Leading off is a new hit from the number one album in the nation. That album is called Whitney. And this is Didn't We Almost Have It All? Whitney Houston.

Didn't we almost have it all? Whitney Houston coming in at number 40, second week on Billboard's Hot 100. That song came out at number 50 last week. It's the follow-up to her number one song, I Want to Dance with Somebody. On American Top 40, I'm Casey Kasem. Four songs debut this week, and falling out are Head to Toe by Lisa Lisa and Cult Jam, Hypnotize Me by Wang Chung, Songbird by Kenny G, and Moonlighting by Al Jarreau. Those four hits are gone. Here's a debut by a bunch of boys. The big ones who do the rapping are the Fat Boys, and the ones who do the singing are the Beach Boys. Together, they've remade a surf classic. Shooting the Tube at number 39, here's Wipeout.

Wipeout, the Fat Boys and the Beach Boys. Together they debut at number 39. They've remade a hit originally done by the Safaris. Back then, it was an instrumental. For their remake, the Fat Boys and the Beach Boys added some rapping and some singing. Next on American Top 40 is another remake. It's Funky Town, remade by the four-man band Pseudo Echo from Australia. The original version was by a group called Lips Inc., and it was sung by a woman. Let's compare the two. First, here's a sample of the original.

The original Funky Town by Lip Sync in 1980 went to number one. Pseudo Echo took their remake to number six. Now it's at number 38. Here's Funky Town.

0: Funky Town, fallen from number 23 to number 38, Pseudo Echo, a four-man band from Melbourne, Australia. Up next on American Top 40, the new song by the man who recorded the most successful album in history.
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0: Well, here it is, debuting on the entire Hot 100 up here at number 37. The new song by the man whose last album sold more than 38 million copies. You've probably already heard this song. Everybody's been playing this new hit by Michael Jackson. Debuting at number 37, it's a duet he sings with Syeda Garrett. Here's I Just Can't Stop Loving You.
2: I just want to lay next to you for a while. You look so beautiful tonight. Your eyes are so lovely. Your mouth is so sweet. A lot of people misunderstand me. That's because they don't know me at all. I just want to touch you and hold you. I need you. But I need you.

0: Michael Jackson, debuting on the entire Hot 100 chart, up here at number 37 with I Just Can't Stop Loving You. First single from his upcoming album, Bad, and it looks like that song will become the 16th top 10 hit of Michael's solo career. Speaking of top 10 hits, a listener wants to know, which men have had the most top 10 solo hits in the rock era? Well, coming up, we'll rank the top three. A trucker from Tupelo, a piano player from Pinner, and a singer from Saginaw. Details coming up.
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6: Roger Daltrey of The Who. A great night out with his electric acoustic band performing Who hits. Who rarities and gems from his solo career. Roger Daltrey.

0: the band called Danny Wilson, moving from number 40 to number 36 with Mary's Prayer. First time on the chart for the three men from Dundee, Scotland. This is American Top 40. I'm Casey Kasem. Now let's answer that question about top 10 hits. A listener in O'Fallon, Missouri, Vicky Rowe, wants to know, what men have had the most top 10 solo hits in the rock era? Well, Vicky, let's rank the top three. In third place is a superstar English piano player from Pinner who's had 19 top 10 solo hits. His last was in 1986, the song Nikita. He's Elton John. In second place for the rock era's most top 10 solo hits is a superstar singer originally from Saginaw, Michigan. He's had an amazing 26 top 10 since he started out in the early 60s. His last solo top 10 in 1986 was Go Home. The man who's called L.A. home for years, Stevie Wonder. Now, the man with the most had his last top 10 song in 1972. It was called Burning Love. He's a rock and roll Hall of Famer, originally a truck driver from Tupelo, Mississippi. Need I say more? The king of rock is the king of the top 10s, Elvis Presley. And there's your answer, Vicky. The men with the most solo top 10s. Third place, Elton John with 19. Second place, Stevie Wonder with 26. And in first place, appearing unreachable, is Elvis Presley with 38 top 10s. Thanks for writing in. Now on with the countdown.
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0: 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Now at number 35, Happy.

0: Surface took their song to number 2 soul, number 20 on the pop chart. Now sinking 10 notches to number 35 as the countdown rolls on.
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0: 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The highest debuter this week is by a popular English heavy metal album act, a band called Whitesnake. This is their first time in the top 40, coming in at number 34 with Here I Go Again.

0: Coming in at number 34, highest of our four debuters this week, Here I Go Again by Whitesnake. The group's lead singer, Dave Coverdale, used to sing lead with Deep Purple, the big heavy metal band of the 70s. Coming up on AT40, a long-distance dedication from a teacher in Argentina whose teaching assistants are Dionne Warwick, Whitney Houston, and the police.
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0: Those three-man bands keep coming in the countdown. We've had Danny Wilson, Surface, and now here at number 33, up three notches, third week in the survey, the three-man band, The Outfield, with Since You've Been Gone, their third Top 40 hit.

The Outfield from London hitting the chart again with Since You've Been Gone. They move up from number 36 to number 33. This is American Top 40. I'm Casey Kasem. Now we're up to our long-distance dedication. It's from a woman in Argentina who uses some creative teaching techniques in her English class. Here's what she writes. Dear Casey, my name is Adriana Lopez. I'm an English teacher at a high school here in Buenos Aires. My students are boys and girls about 14 or 15 years old. And I always tell them to listen to your program on Sundays to improve their listening skills. I think it's the best way to motivate teens. Although they can only understand a little English, this is the homework they enjoy the most. They manage to understand some isolated words, and it's a true success when they can get the meaning of a whole sentence. I found out that another excellent teaching technique works through songs. Learning to sing, they can practice pronunciation and vocabulary without even realizing it, and they enjoy it enormously. This year, my students have already learned The Greatest Love of All, That's What Friends Are For, and now they're having a go at The Police's Every Breath You Take. You know, Casey, I really love my job and my kids. Could you please play that song, Every Breath You Take, for the second-year students of Fatima Institute of Del Viso in Buenos Aires? It'd be fantastic. Once again, thanks a lot. Kisses from Adriana. Adriana, here's your long-distance dedication.

0: the number one song of the year in 1983. The Police's Every Breath You Take, a long-distance dedication from Adriana, an English teacher in Buenos Aires, Argentina, to her students. Y la música continúe on American Top 40.
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0: Up two notches, the 38-year-old singer and rock and roll guitarist Sammy Hagar. It's his fourth top 40 solo hit, Give to Live.

0: Sammy Hagar climbs two notches with Give to Live. First hit from his new solo album, Sammy Hagar. I'm Casey Kasem. This is American Top 40 in Hollywood. We're counting down the week's 40 biggest hits, and we're 31 hits away from number one. We'll continue in a moment.
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9: 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It's from the soundtrack to the comedy film Disorderlies, starring the Fat Boys. Here's Bananarama with I Heard a Rumor.

0: A week away from making the countdown, that's Bananarama with I Heard a Rumor, a classic American Top 40 extra from 1987.
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2: A few years ago, this duo called The System became The System when keyboard player David Frank moved to Manhattan from the suburbs of Boston. Meanwhile, singer Mick Murphy came crosstown from his home in Queens. The two met in a nightclub, and they've been playing music together ever since. Here's their first Top 40 hit, The System with Don't Disturb This Groove.

0: recent number one soul hit, Don't Disturb This Groove by The System. They took it to number 4 on the pop chart. This week, it falls 9 notches to number 31. Coming up on American Top 40, a new hit song that honors one of the greatest singer-songwriters of the rock era. How great? Well, the Beatles once called him the Poet Laureate of the pop world.
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0: These are the hits ranked by Billboard magazine. Back in April, this three-woman vocal group took their first hit, Come Go With Me, to number 5. And just a few weeks ago, their second hit did the same. Two singles, two number 5 hits for Exposé. Now at number 30, here's Point of No Return.

expose taking us to the point of no return, and they're just returning now from a little trip up the chart. Hit number 5 last month. This week, they fall 12 notches to number 30. I'm Casey Kasem. This is American Top 40. Now, we're up to a new hit song that pays tribute to one of the greatest singer-songwriters of the rock era. The Beatles once called him the Poet Laureate of the pop world. This man started his amazing career more than 30 years ago in Detroit. When he was 16 years old, he formed a singing group. Eventually, they signed with a record company. It was a fresh new label called Motown Records, and this young singer quickly became part of the family. He doubled as a singer-songwriter and producer. Eventually, he became the vice president of Motown Records, and he's worked with all the great Motown acts, the Temptations, Marvin Gaye, the Supremes, Diana Ross, Brenda Holloway, and the Marvelettes. And the songs that he's written have also been recorded by non-Motown acts like the Rolling Stones, the Beatles, and Linda Ronstadt, just to mention a few. And you talk about classics, listen to these. You Really Got a Hold on Me, Tracks of My Tears, I Second That Emotion, My Girl, My Guy. Just a few of the pop miracles that have flowed from the pen of Smokey Robinson. And as if being a terrific songwriter wasn't enough, there's Smokey's voice, that smooth falsetto that so many singers have tried to imitate over the years. No wonder in the new hit by the English group ABC, singer Martin Fry says, "When Smokey sings, I hear violins." At number 29 on American Top 40, here's When Smokey Sings by ABC.

0: ABC, the two-man English band singing about the talents of Smokey Robinson. When Smokey sings, jumping a big 10 notches to number 29. Up next, Hugh Craig III makes news with his 13th Top 40 hit.
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0: Here's the latest hot hit from a band led by Hugh Craig III, better known as Huey Lewis and the News. Their 13th Top 40 hit moves up seven notches, doing it all for my baby.

Moving up seven notches to number 28, Huey Lewis and the News, doing it all for my baby. And they're doing it for the second week in our countdown with that hit. At number 27 is the band Crowded House, a band based in Australia. Now, most Americans' picture of Australia is kangaroos hopping around everywhere. Well, we did some checking out and found out that basically is true. There are about 100 million kangaroos and related species bouncing all over the continent. And with about 16 million people, that's about 6 kangaroos per person. Fair dinkum. From Melbourne, Australia, here's a band that bounced up our countdown to number 7. Now they're on their way down. Crowded House with Something So Strong.

0: 27, down 7 notches, that's Crowded House and Something So Strong. Their song peaked at number 7 a couple of weeks ago. This is Casey on American Top 40. Coming up, a man with nothing to hide. He's an English drummer who was recently seen walking through the lobby of one of Boston's oldest hotels, stark naked. How he got there, why he doesn't remember a thing, and his band's first hit are coming up.
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0: Billboard ranks him, AT40 counts him down.
1: Number 26.
0: His first Top 40 hit was called Straight from the Heart, hit number 10 back in 1983. Then 2 years later, he went to the top with his number one smash, Heaven. Now here he is rocking the countdown with his 11th Top 40 hit. Bryan Adams, Hearts on Fire.

Hearts on Fire by Bryan Adams, moving up two notches this week to number 26. Second hit from his album, Into the Fire. This is American Top 40. My name's Casey Kasem. Well, now we're up to the English band with the drummer who was recently seen walking through the lobby of a Boston hotel stark naked. The man with nothing to hide is Anthony Tish Critchlow of the new group Living in a Box. Back in February, Living in a Box were recording their debut album in a studio in Boston. They were staying at one of Boston's oldest hotels, the Lenox. One night about 4 a.m., the group's keyboard player, Marcus Veer, woke up. He noticed his roommate, Tish, wasn't in the other bed. Marcus didn't really think anything of it. He just went back to sleep. But where was Tish? Well, you see, Tish has got this problem. He's a somnambulist, a sleepwalker. And that night he'd gotten out of bed, walked out of his room into the hall and into the elevator, which would be fine, except Tish doesn't wear pajamas. So when the elevator opened in the lobby, Tish walked out, fast asleep and completely naked. He paraded past the front desk clerks, out the door, into the street, then right back through the lobby again. Then he got back into the elevator, went upstairs, into the hall, back into his room, and back to bed. That woke up Marcus, but he noticed Tish was back in bed, so he fell asleep. Well, the next morning, they got a very angry call. The hotel manager was outraged. He didn't appreciate such childish stunts from crazy English rock bands in his hotel. Marcus and Tish didn't know what he was talking about. Tish didn't remember a thing. Later, when they figured out what had happened, Marcus said, "Well, it is kind of a worry. He could sleepwalk naked out on stage one night. Who knows?" That's Marcus Veer talking about his bandmate with the revealing sleepwalking problem, drummer Tish Critchlow. And that's the naked truth. At number 25, here they are, Living in a Box with Living in a Box.

0: Up seven notches to number 25, Living in a Box. It's the name of the song and the name of the band. And they're one of two bands in the countdown from Sheffield, England. ABC, who we heard from back at number 29, are also based in Sheffield as the countdown rocks on. Kissy's Coast to
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0: 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Now, back to the countdown. American Top 40s heard in the 50 states and around the world every week on great radio stations like Leading the Way, WKBK, AM 1220, Keene, New Hampshire, K105 plays favorites, Paragould, Arkansas, Fresno's Killer Bee, B95, Fresno, Tulare, California, and Tor Tor Tor in Chiang Mai, Thailand. They revved up our countdown to number 12. Now they're sputtering at number 24. The four heavy metal bikers from L.A., Motley Crue, cruising for Girls, Girls, Girls.

girls, girls. Motley Crue with One Thing on Their Minds. Peaked at number 12 this week, falls to 24. At number 23 is a song that was inspired by a domestic quarrel. You see, Canadian singer Dan Hill had a disagreement with his wife, Bev. And later, Dan wrote a song about it. Well, when Bev looked at the song, she wanted equal time, thought it needed to tell the female side of the story, too. So, at her suggestion, it became a duet, with Dan Hill singing the male perspective, Vonda Shepherd singing the female viewpoint. Writing credits go to Dan Hill and his wife, Bev Chapin Hill. At number 23, a creative solution to a domestic quarrel. Can't we try?

0: 2 weeks ago, Can't We Try by Dan Hill with Vonda Shepherd moves up 10 notches this week to number 23. This is Casey Kasem on American Top 40. We're counting down to a super recording star, a five-time Grammy winner from New Jersey who says she never wanted to sing music, she just wanted to teach it. Details and her 31st Top 40 hit coming up.
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0: Here's the six-woman band from Los Angeles called Climax. They first formed back in 1979. 8 years later, they have their third top 40 hit, I'd Still Say Yes.

I'd still say yes. Climax with their third top 40 hit. Peaked at number 18, this week it's down to 22. I'm Casey Kasem in Hollywood with American Top 40. Well, now we're up to the latest hit by a woman who wanted to be a teacher, but fate stepped in and foiled her plans. She became a super recording star instead. Here's her story. She was born 46 years ago in East Orange, New Jersey. She grew up in the Garden State, and by the time she was in her teens, she was playing organ and occasionally singing in a gospel group that her mother managed, the Drinkard Singers. Then, with her sister and cousins, she formed her own vocal group, the Gospelaires. Now, around that time, she got a scholarship to the Hart College of Music in Connecticut. While she was working for her master's in music there, her singing talent got her part-time work in New York as a background singer for recording sessions. And it was in 1960 at one of those sessions that she met producer-songwriter Burt Bacharach. He liked what he heard and asked her to cut some demo records with him and his partner Hal David. Her dreams of teaching began to fade. She signed with Scepter Records. And in 1963, this woman hit the top 40 for her first time with Don't Make Me Over. And the hits, well, they just kept coming. And she made herself over. The woman who was going to teach music sang it. And has hit the charts now over 50 times, including 31 top 40 hits. She's won 5 Grammy Awards. Lots of talent in her family, too. Got a cousin named Whitney Houston. Her name? Dionne Warwick. Dionne says she'd still like to teach in a way. Quote, I couldn't do it on a daily basis because my life has been turned into another kind of situation. But I'd love to do some lecturing. Unquote. With her 31st top 40 hit, a duet with Jeffrey Osborne, here is Dionne Warwick and Love Power.

0: Dionne Warwick and Jeffrey Osborne teaming up on a duet called Love Power, showing some chart power in the countdown, up 10 notches this week to number 21. From Hollywood, this is American Top 40. I'm Casey Kasem. We've got 20 hits to go to the number one song in the nation, and we'll continue in just a moment.
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11: Up six notches, Fleetwood Mac. They're looking to follow in the footsteps of their recent top 10 hit, Big Love. We'll see. At number 20 now, here's Seven Wonders.

0: Seven Wonders, Fleetwood Mac with a song co-written and sung by Stevie Nicks. Up six notches to number 20 this week. This is American Top 40. I'm Casey Kasem. We've all heard of bands who began practicing in basements. Well, we're counting down to a singing group who got their start rehearsing on rooftops. And they even took requests from the neighbors. Details coming up.
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0: These are the nation's biggest hits by the world's biggest stars. And here's Starship, now a three-man, one-woman band. The guys are Donnie Baldwin, Craig Chiquiso, and Mickey Thomas. And the woman's the only member who's been there since way back when they were called the Jefferson Airplane, Grace Slick. The Starship's current hit's called It's Not Over Till It's Over at number 19.
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The Starship and It's Not Over Till It's Over, produced by Keith Olsen. In the past, he's also worked with Fleetwood Mac and Supertramp. I'm Casey Kasem on American Top 40. Well, now we're up to the group who got their start singing on city rooftops. They're the four-man vocal group from Canada, the Nylons. The Nylons formed back in 1979 in Toronto, and what brought the Nylons together was a love for that classic street corner doo-wop style, a cappella artistry. They used to get together at each other's apartments, and when summertime rolled round, they'd head up to the rooftops, sit under the stars and the TV antennas, and fill the warm summer nights with sweet four-part harmonies. The Nylons' Mark Connors told us, "We used to wail away for hours, just rehearsing songs, coming up with ideas, and entertaining each other." Mark says it was people's entertainment, and the neighbors never complained. They liked it. Mark recalls, "One night, I remember we were sitting there, and we'd been working on Duke of Earl for the past few weeks, and we hadn't sung it that night. And these windows flew open, and somebody yelled, 'Come on, sing Duke of Earl, we've been waiting for it.' And people started going, 'Yeah, yeah.' We took requests in those days." End of quote. Actually, the Nylons still take the occasional request today, if they know the song well enough. Here's one they're always glad to sing, on rooftops, in concert, and in the countdown. Their first hit. At number 18 this week, the Nylons with Kiss 'Em Goodbye.

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6: Back at number 40 in our survey, we heard the debut of Didn't We Almost Have It All, a song from the number one album of the land. Now, here's the recent number one song from that same album. The album is Whitney, and this song at number 17 is I Wanna Dance With Somebody. Woo!

Going from number 9 to 17, Whitney Houston's recent number 1 smash, I Wanna Dance with Somebody Who Loves Me. She also took it to number 1 on the dance chart. This is American Top 40. I'm Casey Kasem. At number 16 this week and moving up is the latest solo hit by English star Steve Winwood. Back in the late 60s, Steve was a founding member of a group called Traffic. Another member of Traffic was singer and guitarist Dave Mason. The two of them haven't collaborated for about 15 years now, but recently Steve played keyboards on Dave's new album, Two Hearts. It's due out in September. Steve Winwood, as a solo artist, climbs 5 notches this week in our countdown. Here's Back in the High Life Again.

0: 16, back in the high life again, sixth week in the survey. Coming up on American Top 40, a long-distance dedication from a student in the Philippines who lost love before he truly found it.
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1: Number 15.
0: Janet Jackson drops a notch with her latest. It was written and produced by Marty Moore. He often works with ace producers Jimmy Jam Harris and Terry Lewis and has been part of that whole Minneapolis scene. The song he produced for Janet is called The Pleasure Principle.
1: Whoa.

Janet Jackson and the Pleasure Principle. That's the number one song in the Billboard Soul chart this week. It drops a notch on the pop chart to number 15. This is American Top 40. I'm Casey Kasem. Well, now we're up to our long-distance dedication. It's from a young man in the Philippines who writes about his first love and his first heartbreak. He writes, "Dear Casey, my name is Don. I'm a med tech student at Velez College, the Philippines. I'm 17 and just had my first encounter with love, and it's one sad affair. Her name was Christine. She was 19, in the same school as I was. She made me fall in love with her without a touch, a sign, a word. Yes, she did it by just being herself. Foolish as I was, I began sending her love notes, poems, and chocolates to help her through the day. I was so afraid and shy that I just signed Secret Admirer in each package. I can't begin to describe how happy I was just knowing she was reading my letters, although she still didn't know who I was. Somehow, I was just content seeing her breeze in and out of my life. Each time I tried to introduce myself, I got so tongue-tied that I just didn't try again. But my biggest dilemma began when I found out she went steady with another boy her age. I was jealous and angered that I couldn't do anything about it. She really rocked my world and left me with nothing to hold. I withdrew myself from everything. I even ignored her. Finally, after summer was over and classes were to start again, I did gather up all the courage I could muster so that I could go up to her and say, 'I love you,' or 'Hi, I'm Don.' But when classes started again, I learned too late that she already went to the States for good. I could feel my world crumbling. Casey, there's a song I know she likes. For memory's sake, could you play 'What Does It Take to Win Your Love' for Christine, my youthful love? And Christine, wherever you are, I still love you as much as the first day I saw you. Always, Don." Don, here's your long-distance dedication.

0: From 1969, the number four song, What Does It Take to Win Your Love? By Junior Walker and the All-Stars. A long-distance dedication from Don in the Philippines to Christine, now somewhere in the USA. And the countdown continues on American Top 40.
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0: 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The Rock of New Orleans, WRNO, New Orleans, Louisiana. And Golf 104, Tallahassee, Florida. Here are the Whispers singing loud with a song they've already sent to number one on the Soul chart. Up three notches on the Pop chart to 14, here's Rocksteady.

0: The Whispers, who formed 18 years ago in Watts, Los Angeles, from their new album, Just Gets Better With Time, that's Rocksteady, rocking up three notches to number 14. There's a newcomer in the countdown who says the road to his record deal was paved with failure and false promises. But he turned those hard knocks into his first top 40 hit. His story and song are coming up.
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0: We're getting closer and closer to number one.
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0: Here's the youngest solo singer in the survey, 16-year-old Debbie Gibson, up two notches with Only in My Dreams.

Debbie Gibson from Long Island, New York, singing a song she wrote, Only in My Dreams, moves from 15 to 13 this week. You're listening to American Top 40. I'm Casey Kasem. Now we're up to the singer who says his first hit was inspired by failure and false promises. Call it a lesson in showbiz reality learned by Richard Marx. Richard's 23 years old, a singer and songwriter who's actually done pretty well already. He's sung backup on records for Lionel Richie. He's written songs for stars like Kenny Rogers. But all the while, he wanted a singing career of his own. He sent out demos and talked to a lot of record label executives. But deal after deal fell through. He told us, I wanted to write a song about the trials and tribulations we go through to move ahead trying to get that foot in the door. I've been promised this and that, and people end up lying to me. Well, instead of stewing in his own frustration, Richard wrote that song. And now that he's finally got a record deal, it's become his first hit. Richard says, it all comes down to a real simple thing, which is, you can't believe what anybody tells you until your lawyer sees it and it's in writing. It just doesn't mean anything. But that doesn't sing as good as, don't mean nothing. End of quote. Up four notches to number 12 with a few pearls of showbiz wisdom, here's Richard Marx and Don't Mean Nothin'.

0: don't mean nothing till you sign it on the dotted line. Richard Marks talking about the facts of showbiz, the facts of life, and climbing four notches to number 12 this week. This is Casey Kasem in Hollywood counting down the most popular songs in the USA on American Top 40. 11 big hits to go to the number one song in the countdown.
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4: Now on with our countdown of the 40 biggest hits in the land. I'm Casey Kasem, this is American Top 40, and we're on our way to the number one song in the USA.
5: Number 11.
4: From the movie La Bamba, about the life of Mexican-American rock star Ritchie Valens, here's the classic he originally did in 1959. Now remade by the band Los Lobos, La Bamba.

Los Lobos from East Los Angeles with the biggest mover in the countdown this week, La Bamba, up 13 notches to number 11. At number 10 is Robbie Neville, whose singing talent was first discovered not by a record company executive, but by the principal of his grammar school. Robbie says, quote, "I used to enjoy singing in school. I guess I sang really loud, too, because one time the principal heard me. She came up to me and asked me to stay after school. I thought, oh, no, I'm in big trouble now. But when I talked to her after school, she said to me, 'You're singing at the graduation.' That was the first time somebody thought I sang well." End of quote from Robbie Neville. 13 years later, he's singing his third top 40 hit in the countdown. At number 10, it's What's It To Ya? What?

0: number 10 for the second week in a row. What's it to you, Robbie Nevil? Third top 40 hit for the 25-year-old singer-songwriter who was born and raised in Los Angeles. Up next, a group of bad animals.
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0: We're on our way to the number one song in the land.
1: Number 9.
0: From the album Bad Animals, here's the smash that spent 3 weeks at number 1. Heart with Alone.

0: Alone by the two-woman, three-man band from Seattle, Washington, Heart. Spent 3 weeks at number one, now it's falling, down six notches this week to number nine. This is Casey, counting them down on American Top 40. There's a woman in the countdown who this week ties Lionel Richie for having the most consecutive top 10 hits in the 80s. Who is that girl? Well, her latest top 10 is coming up.
1: Casey's Coast to Coast.
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0: We're coming to you from Hollywood, and here's the Wolfgram family, originally from the South Pacific Island kingdom called Tonga. Now they live in Minneapolis. The eight Wolfgram brothers and sisters call their group the Jets, and this week they fall a notch to number eight with Cross My Broken Heart.

The Jets with Cross My Broken Heart, a song written by Tony Pierce and the drummer for the group The Breakfast Club, Stephen Bray. It drops a notch to number 8 this week. On American Top 40, this is Casey Kasem. Now we're up to the woman who this week ties the 1980s record for most consecutive top 10 hits. Up till now, the record holder has been a man who's had 13 top 10 hits in the 1980s, including smashes like All Night Long, Dancing on the Ceiling, and Say You, Say Me, songs by Lionel Richie. So far in the 1980s, Lionel's had more consecutive top 10s than anyone else. Until now. The woman who ties him had her first top 10 in 1984, a song called Lucky Star. And she hasn't missed the top 10 since then, with songs like Dress You Up, True Blue, and the song that ties the record for her this week, Who's That Girl? Which means Madonna has now had 13 top 10s in a row in the 80s. By the way, for the entire rock era, Lionel Richie and Madonna are behind only two other acts. The Beatles, who had 20 top 10s in a row, and Elvis Presley, the all-time leader, with 22 consecutive top 10s. Now, here's the song which ties Madonna with Lionel for the most top 10s in the 80s, 13 of them, leaping four notches to number 7. Who's That Girl?

0: 28-year-old Madonna with a title song from her new movie, Who's That Girl? The song hit number one in Britain already, and it climbs four notches to number seven this week on American Top 40. There's an American folk singer who, without ever having a hit record, played on the same bill with Paul McCartney, Phil Collins, and Elton John. It was a command performance for Prince Charles and Princess Diana. Her story and very first Top 40 hit coming up.
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1: Number 6.
0: Busting out with the first hit from their album, Let It Loose. Here's Gloria Estefan and Miami Sound Machine. Rhythm is gonna get you.
2: Oh.

Miami Sound Machine with Gloria Stefan providing the vocals. Rhythm is Gonna Get Ya. Got them their fifth Top 40 hit. This week, dropping a notch to number 6. On American Top 40, this is Casey Kasem. Well, now we're up to the American folk singer who, without a hit record to her name, played a command performance for the Prince of Wales. That singer is 28-year-old Suzanne Vega, and here's her story. In the early 80s, she made a name for herself in New York City playing folk music in the clubs of Greenwich Village. She was performing 60s-style music, just Suzanne and her guitar. Only this was in the 1980s, the age of techno-pop, punk rock, and heavy metal. Pretty unusual. So unusual that the critics picked up on Suzanne's sound real fast. A good buzz started on the street. Then in 1985, Suzanne recorded her first album called Suzanne Vega. Sold pretty well in the U.S., about 200,000 copies. But overseas it sold twice as many copies. So Suzanne packed up her guitar and went to Europe to tour. Well, the critics there raved, and by June of last year, though she was almost unknown here in the U.S., Suzanne Vega had become a big name in Europe. Now, just about this time, Prince Charles of England was putting together his annual Prince's Trust Concert. That's a big charity event. Only the biggest stars are invited to perform. Well, the stars that were invited to perform at London's Wembley Stadium in front of thousands for this event were Paul McCartney, Elton John, and Phil Collins. And also on the bill, right there next to those big names, was Suzanne Vega. She played alone, with just her acoustic guitar. And she was such a big hit that after the concert, Prince Charles requested that a CD of Suzanne's first album be delivered to Buckingham Palace. Now that singer with a royal fan club has her first Top 40 hit. From her second album, Solitude Standing, Suzanne Vega with Luca.

0: Luca, the first chart single for singer-songwriter Suzanne Vega. Sixth week in the countdown, up three notches to number five as the countdown rolls on.
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0: 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And Radio 610, Port of Spain, Trinidad. From Shrewsbury, England, here's the four-man, one-woman band, Tapao, at number four with Heart and Soul.

up two notches, Heart and Soul by Tapao. They're at number four this week with their first chart single. At number three in our countdown in American Top 40 is a man who hit number one for the first time just last week, after 20 years of trying. This rock and roller from Detroit has actually had a total of 18 Top 40 hits, including the number two smash from 1982, Shame on the Moon, and a song that hit number four back in 1977, Night Moves. His chart career actually began back in 1969 with this song.

a piece of the song Ramblin' Gamblin' Man. It hit number 17 back in 1969, and it signaled the start of a long string of hits for the man who sang it. Here's the biggest hit of his career. Hit number one last week, this week falling to number three. Shakedown by Bob Seger.

0: Bob Seger, who shook the chart at number one last week with Shakedown from the Beverly Hills Cop 2 soundtrack, falls two notches this week to number three as the countdown rocks on.
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6: Summer is here. Families taking vacations, kids out of school, everyone enjoying the sunshine. The last thing you want is for a car accident to ruin it all. But if the accident wasn't your fault, remember this. You don't need broken bones to have a case. It's Jesse Duran, and if you've been injured, call attorney Mike and Ronnie today at 909-707-4999. That's 909-707-4999. Still think you need broken bones? Listen to this. Gary from Chino was rear-ended. Mike got him $100,000. Jenny from Ontario was T-boned, no fractures, and Mike got her $250,000. And Peter from Rancho, no broken bones, and Mike got him $1.3 million. 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
0: The movie Beverly Hills Cop 2 might be starting to cool off at the box office, but it's still red hot here in the countdown. It claims the number 8 hit, Cross My Broken Heart by the Jets, the number 3 hit, Shakedown by Bob Seger, and now the number 2 song in the land by George Michael.

0: come on.
1: That's English singer George Michael with his ninth top 40 hit, moving up two notches this week to number two. This is Casey on American Top 40. Now we're up to the new number one song in the land. But before we play it for you, let's check out the other number one songs from Billboard's other charts. Number one on the soul chart is The Pleasure Principle by Janet Jackson. Number one on the country chart, One Promise Too Late by Reba McEntire. And number one on the album chart for the seventh week in a row, Whitney by Whitney Houston. Now, back here on the pop chart, that new number one song. It comes to us from the four-man Irish group who must be getting pretty comfortable sitting on top. Their album, The Joshua Tree, spent 9 weeks at number one, and the first hit off that album, With or Without You, hit number one back in May. Now, the follow-up to that song makes it two in a row. The new number one song of the land is by U2, I Still Haven't Found What I'm Looking For.

0: Number one song in the land, I Still Haven't Found What I'm Looking For, by the Irish band U2. After spending 9 years with only one top 40 hit to show for their work, they broke through in a big way this year. U2 have scored 2 number one smashes in a row in just a few months, both from the recent number one album, The Joshua Tree. And there you are, the 40 most popular records in America, straight from the official Billboard chart for the week ending August 8, 1987. American Top 40, created by Casey Kasem and Don Bastani and Tom Rounds, is produced in Hollywood by ABC Watermark. Our mailing address is American Top 40, Post Office Box 2000, Hollywood, California, zip code 90028. Our executive producer is Dick Carr, producer Elizabeth Rollins, with Daryl Morton, Matt Wilson, Tracy Pearson, Dana Swartzwalder, Guy Aoki, Michael Sullivan, Veronica Albano, Mike Williams, David Cohen, Stu Jacobs, and Denise Holland. I'm Casey Kasem. Join me next week, and again, we'll count down the 40 most popular songs in the USA. Till then, keep your feet on the ground and keep reaching for the stars.
1: 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Special thanks to Kalila Dawkins, Rob Durkee, Pete Battistini, Scott Lakefield, Mike Savage, Michael Cross, Dave Nunez, and of course, the legend where the countdown began, Casey Kasem.
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1: Hey, it's Cindy. 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
1: I pledge allegiance to the flag of the United States of America and to the republic for which it stands. One nation, under God, indivisible, with liberty and justice for all.

0: please. In exactly 15 seconds, we'll be on the air.
1: Oh, yeah?
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1: The show started.
4: Good morning, Jesse.
5: Good morning.
1: Good morning, Inland Empire. Thanks for waking up with us. Jesse Duran's out today. Melissa Chavez here. Lauren, too.
6: Yeah, good morning.
1: Good morning, Lauren.
6: Good morning.
1: Did you have a good weekend?
6: Yeah. I went still back to school shopping, so.
1: Oh, okay. So a productive weekend
6: productive,
1: then. We'll call it that. Well, we know Mondays get a bad rap, and we want to change that by hooking you up with some awesome prizes.
6: The Cola Summer Ticket Window.
1: Okay, why did that sound backwards to me? I don't know why. Opens at 7:45. We've got your Legoland tickets. Always a good time where it's a little bit cooler in San Diego. And the kids will be over the moon if you score a 4-pack of tickets. So be listening at 7:45 for that.
6: Also, we have the Nearly Impossible Question. And Jesse left Melissa a good one again. And if you're the first one to get it correct, you're going to get a pair of tickets to go see the B-52s and Devo at Acrisure Arena. And that's going to be on Halloween.
1: Yeah, an awesome show. And yes, more kids may be going back to school this week, but we're actually going to give you a shot to take the Cola Pop Quiz at 8:20. And this is to win your way to the 16th annual Lake Arrowhead Brew Fest. A good time for sure. All of that on the way this Monday morning. Plus more on Cola, including our weekend highs and lows. That's next.

0: back-to-back classics on Cola 99.9. Jesse Duran has the day off. Melissa and Lauren keeping you company, and time for our weekend highs and lows. My high was attending a party for our close friend who's moving away to Hawaii. So bittersweet because we're so excited for her. A great opportunity, but then like, oh, she's leaving. But it was a nice backyard barbecue in Azusa.
1: Hawaiian style or no?
0: It was Hawaiian style. You know what's funny is I didn't even think about the attire, but coincidentally, because it was hot, I wore these shorts that had kind of a Hawaiian print.
1: You're on point then.
0: I was, yeah, without even being intentional about it.
1: Well, I had a low this week, so I did go back to school shopping, getting those little like last minute items that I needed.
0: Okay, yeah.
1: For Berlin and Levi, and my kids were just like at each other's throat. Yeah. And I went to like five different shops, and I'm like that mom that has these uncontrollable kids that are just fighting. And there's such a big age gap. There's a 7-year age gap. Berlin's going to be 12. Levo will be 5 pretty soon.
0: So with that, typically, though, they're probably not usually like that because of the gap, right? It's not like two kids that are a year apart. Uh-huh. Or is this par for the course with them?
1: This is how they always. Yeah, they'll get on each other's nerve, but then they'll play together.
0: Yeah, so it's like a love-hate thing.
1: Yeah.
0: Mine went through that, too.
1: Yeah. And then
0: they probably still would if one of them wasn't away at college. So every mom gets it.
1: Yeah, definitely embarrassing, though. I'm like, oh, my God.
0: Can't take you guys anywhere.
1: I can't.
0: Hey, coming up on Cola, those things we're totally okay with now that would have probably gotten the side eye back in the day.
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0: in stores now. She's so cute. It's inspired by her look in I Want to Dance with Somebody in the purple dress, the long hair. I need one of these, Lauren.
1: I need that too in my collection.
0: Target's one of the stores selling them.

Alice and Lauren, hanging out with you on Cola, by the way. And the things we weren't okay with even just 10 years ago that a lot of us are on board with now. Chatting about that next.

0: Caroline, Jesse Duran in the morning.
1: Jesse has the day off. Melissa and Lauren hanging out with you on Cola. Hadn't really thought about this until I saw a discussion online about it, but there are quite a few things that a lot of us weren't okay with just 10 years ago, and now they're somehow totally socially acceptable. So I'm going to run these by you, Lauren. I want your take on them.
2: Interesting. Okay.
1: Sharing locations. I feel like a lot of us found that concept kind of creepy when we first heard about the apps that would allow us to do this, but now most of us have at least one of them on our phones.
2: I absolutely love it because I get to track Berlin with Life 360. I know exactly where she's going, if she made it on the bus, if she wherever she's going with her friends, when she's coming back.
1: You can look at it and be like, hey, why are you here and not there?
2: Yes, exactly. I could catch them.
1: So many parents can relate to that. Also on here, open guilt-free cheating. This isn't talking
2: about that mean?
1: Cheating in relationships, nothing like that. Cheating by using AI, that's often encouraged in the workplace and even in the classroom in some cases as just another faster way of getting something done. I know a lot of us use it. I do personally. My only fear with ChatGPT in particular is that I use it so much that when on occasion I don't, my brain takes longer to do what I used to be able to do really quickly. I feel like we are getting way too dependent on this stuff. Also on here, constantly canceling plans. Remember when there used to be a stigma attached to that? You'd be called a flake. But now bailing on plans is considered self-care.
2: So you don't even
1: protecting your peace.
2: Yeah. So you don't even have to use your kids all the time. You could just be flat out. Yeah. As an excuse, you just go like, hey, I'm burnt out. I can't make it after all. I really need to just, you know, chillax, watch some Netflix, put on a mask.
1: Actually be honest, really, if you think about it.
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4: National Tell-A-Joke Day is coming up. I got one. Why did Rick cross the 10 freeway? To get to Morongo. I cracked myself up. And now, the top five reasons to visit Morongo. Number five.
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Melissa and Lauren hanging out with you on COLA, and we want to hear about that unusual thing you inherited. 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
1: Jesse has the day off. Melissa Chavez here. Lauren, too.
2: Good morning.
1: My brother and I were talking about he and his wife. They're working on their will right now. Uh-huh. So I was messing with him and asked if he's leaving the kids anything unusual. Because you know, you hear those stories, right? Where someone said, I had no idea this person even owned this. Maybe it's an odd collection.
2: You're like, why do I need this big old dog portrait on my wall?
1: Exactly. Yes. I didn't need that picture of the dogs playing pool. So curious, is there something unusual that you've inherited? We'd love to hear about it this morning. 949-638-COLA. 949-638-5652.
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3: An accident involving a semi in Riverside. It's on the 215 South at Cactus. Vehicles involved are on the right shoulder. And in San Bernardino on the 215 North at Mill, a dolly to watch out for. That's causing some issues in the slow lane. With your Cola Fast Traffic, I'm Melissa Chavez.
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0: on Cola 99.9. Melissa and Lauren keeping you company. Jesse has a day off. That unusual thing you inherited. Tina from Riverside, what was it?
1: When my grandma died, she had this china cabinet, and it was filled with beautiful china, which I still have.
0: Ooh, that sounds fancy.
1: Mm-hmm. It's not put up, unfortunately. It's in my shed at the moment. However, there was a salt and pepper shaker that was in the shape of a naked lady.
0: That's not something you hear every day. So did you give it away or keep it?
1: I still have it. Are you kidding me? I kept it.
0: And you're probably the only person who has that, or one of the few.
2: I mean, do you bring that out for Christmas or Thanksgiving?
0: Special occasions. What is that unusual thing you inherited? 949-6-

0: Mix all the time on Cola 99.9. That unusual thing you inherited. What was it, Sam?
1: My dad inherited a 1929 Edison record player from his great-grandpa.
0: Ooh, I would love to get that.
2: That sounds really cool.
0: So what's it look like?
1: But it's still one of those old hand-crank record players.
2: Uh-huh.
1: So it's just something so unique. I mean, it's 100 years old.
0: So does it still actually work? Are you able to use it?
1: It's still fully functional. We only crank it up at Christmas, so we get to listen to it once a year.
0: So did he leave you the music, too, albums and stuff?
1: We go to like antique stores and stuff to try to find special records because you can't use the thin records. It takes these really special, really thick records to hand crank and play on these.
0: Wouldn't have even thought of that, that it takes different records.
2: That
0: That's
2: must
0: so
2: be
0: cool.
2: Worth a little bit of something, too.
0: Oh, yeah, I would think so. How about you? That unusual thing you inherited, we'd love to hear about it this morning on Cola. 949-638, Cola 949-638-5652.

0: Your Legoland tickets coming up this morning at 7:45 on Cola. Melissa and Lauren here to keep you company. Jesse's off today, and we're talking about that unusual thing you inherited. What was it, Tina?
1: Okay, so when my mom passed away, I inherited a collection of witch dolls and angel dolls. Yeah. Pretty damn creepy.
0: Were these like porcelain dolls?
2: Sounds like Talking Tina.
1: Yes, really, really super creepy.
0: That stuff would totally freak me out.
2: Especially witches.
1: Yeah, thanks. And she did have a license plate that said Broom Rider, so true story.
0: Evidently. Well, what'd you do with all this stuff?
1: Well, they're in a box. Sometimes I look at them and think, huh, I should take those to work just to freak people out.
2: Great idea.
0: That would do the trick.
1: I'll consider it on your advice.
0: That unusual thing you inherited, 949.

0: Jesse Duran in the morning.
1: Cola every morning, all day, every day.
2: Jesse has the day off. Melissa and Lauren on Cola. And loving these calls about the unusual thing you inherited. Diane from Victorville, what was it?
3: My mother and her siblings got their inheritance when they got married. Every baby tooth they had ever lost.
2: Their baby teeth. Oh.
3: Their mother saved every one of them and gave it to them when they got married.
4: Now that's a super interesting wedding gift.
2: What did they say when they got it?
3: I don't know how the first one reacted, but down the line they kind of expected to get a homemade baggie full of teeth.
2: So it became the norm. Okay. We also have Ellen on the line. That unusual thing you inherited. What was it?
5: Well, he worked at a trucking yard. Uh-huh. And when they closed out, he brought home a whole bunch of stuff. And he brought home one of the little whistles that, you know, at lunchtime or break time, it goes off. Woo! You know?
2: Like on the Flintstones.
5: Yeah, exactly. Yeah, you got that right. So I have it, and I'm getting ready to mount it on the end of my garage.
2: Oh.
5: But I use it every now and then. I'll plug in my airline because I work on cars. And I'll blow that thing up, but it is so loud. You have to have earplugs with it.
2: Everyone in the neighborhood can hear it.
4: I know. They're all calling.
5: Everybody
4: Who's
5: knows.
4: That?
5: Everybody knows who it is.
2: That's awesome. Love it.
5: My dad was a character, and I'm a character, too, and I love doing that stuff.
2: You also inherited a sense of humor, I guess.
5: Yes. I catch myself and thinking about him and things I say and I do. Yeah, for sure.
0: The best way to start the workday is with 60 Minutes commercial-free. 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
2: Some slowing because of a two-car crash in San Bernardino. It's on the 10 East at Waterman. A wreck in Riverside on the 215 North at Watkins and Central, backed up to Box Springs because of it. And that earlier crash involving a semi in Riverside, still an issue on the 215 South at Cactus. This report brought to you by Toyota of San Bernardino.
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1: Don't know how Netflix is going to top this promotion. The streaming platform had a guy living in an LA billboard for a few days. You see this?
2: I did.
1: It was on Sunset and Selma. He'd wave to people going by. Some people thought it was AI at first, but no, a real actual man in what looked like a fully furnished living room all within the billboard to promote the thriller The Last House. Got lots of attention. That, by the way, is out on Netflix right now. And an immersive Five Nights at Freddy's restaurant set to open next year. It'll be at the American Dream Mall in Jersey. So food, animatronic stage shows, and survival horror games. So just like Chuck E. Cheese, but scarier.
2: Yes.
1: For the, you know, horror seekers, the ones who love the scary stuff.
2: I am a fan
1: of the franchise. I think they've done a really good job with the movies. It's not just another scary movie. 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
2: It freaks me out. 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
1: Oh, you won't?
2: My kids love it,
1: though. The second one was even scarier. Definitely don't watch that one if you don't like them. A third film based on the video game series is currently in the works. And Spirit Halloween getting in on the Five Nights hype, too. They're selling a 6-foot Freddy animatronic for your front yard. Only going to cost you $500.
2: What a steal.
1: That's your scoop. The nearly impossible question coming up when your way to see the B-52s and Devo at Acrisure Arena.
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1: On the 91 East at Adams in Riverside, a broken down vehicle to watch out for. It's blocking part of the off-ramp. An accident in Colton. This one's on the 215 South at Washington. A two-car crash in San Bernardino as well on the 10 East at Waterman. And on the 215 North at Watkins and Central in Riverside, a wreck has you backed up to Box Springs. With your Cola Fast Traffic, I'm Melissa Chavez.

0: It's Jesse Duran's Nearly Impossible Question.
1: Jesse's off today. Melissa Chavez here, Lauren too. And we're trying to send you to see the B-52s and Devo with the Nearly Impossible Question. So here we go. 30% of us say this is our guilty pleasure when it comes to food. What is it? 949-638-COLA. For a possible answer, Lauren, what do you think? 30% of us say this is our guilty pleasure when it comes to food.
2: Oh, I don't know if this is it, but this is the first thing that came to mind because I've been pretty disciplined, but I've been buying a lot of ice cream from the store, Stater
1: Wait,
2: Brothers.
1: So which is it? You've been pretty disciplined or you've been grubbing on ice cream?
2: I think I've been grubbing on ice cream this summer because it's been so hot.
1: Oh, typically you're disciplined, just
2: typically,
1: not now.
2: Typically, yes.
1: I mean, when it's hot, you kind of have to bend the rules a little. How about you, though? 30% of us say this is our guilty pleasure when it comes to food. For your tickets to see the B-52s and Devo, 949-638-COLA, 949-638-5652. Good luck.
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0: It's Jesse Duran's Nearly Impossible Question.
1: A reminder, your Legoland ticket's coming up at 7:45. But yes, right now, rolling through the Nearly Impossible Question, 30% of us say this is our guilty pleasure when it comes to food. And in Ontario, what is it?
4: Chocolate.
1: Ooh. Chocolate. I get those chocolate cravings, and I feel like they come at night, which is the worst possible time to eat the bad stuff. But I give in anyway.
4: I do too.
1: I totally get where you're coming from on that answer, but that is not the correct one, unfortunately.
4: Oh, okay. Girls, have a good day.
1: Thank you. What about you? 30% of us say this is our guilty pleasure when it comes to food. For your tickets to see the B-52s and Devo, 949-638-COLA is the number to call. 949-638-5652.

0: what that music means. We're rolling through the nearly impossible question on Cola. Jesse Duran has the day off. Melissa and Lauren trying to send you to see the B-52s in Devo. 30% of us say this is our guilty pleasure when it comes to food. Pablo in Hesperia, what is it?
1: I'm going to go with the ice cream.
0: Ice cream.
2: You so you scream? We all scream. For ice cream.
0: Right there with Lauren. Yep. That was her answer. What's your favorite flavor of ice cream? Just curious.
1: Mint and chip.
0: Yeah, that's a good 50. One. Not the right answer, though. Sorry, Pablo.
1: Oh, no worries. Thank you,
0: try
1: guys.
0: Try again, okay?
2: Day. Thank you.
0: Bye. Right. How about you? 30% of us say this is our guilty pleasure when it comes to food. 949-638-COLA. 949-638-50.

0: 30% of us say this is our guilty pleasure when it comes to food. Lauren in Victorville, what do you think?
1: Maybe bacon?
0: Ooh, the smell of bacon cooking alone is so enticing.
2: It's juicy, yep.
0: I like mine well done. And well done to you, because you got it right. Congratulations.
2: Oh, way to go.
1: Yay!
0: 30% of us say bacon is our guilty pleasure when it comes to food.
1: Awesome.
0: And that just scored you a pair of tickets to see the B-52s and Devo coming to Acrisure Arena Saturday, October 31st.
2: It's a Halloween show.
1: Oh, awesome. That's so awesome.
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2: Yay.
0: Don't forget, the Cola Summer Ticket Window opens up soon for your tickets to Legoland, California.

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1: Jesse has the day off. Melissa and Lauren hanging out with you on Cola. Hadn't really thought about this until I saw a discussion online about it, but there are quite a few things that a lot of us weren't okay with just 10 years ago, and now they're somehow totally socially acceptable. Uh-huh. So I'm going to run these by you, Lauren. I want your take on them.
2: Interesting. Okay.
1: Sharing locations. I feel like a lot of us found that concept kind of creepy when we first heard about the apps that would allow us to do this, but now most of us have at least one of them on our phones.
2: I absolutely love it because I get to track Berlin, my daughter, with Life 360. I know exactly where she's going, if she made it on the bus, if she wherever she's going with her friends, when she's coming back.
1: You can look at it and be like, hey, why are you here and not there?
2: Yes, exactly. I could catch them.
1: So many parents can relate to that. Also on here, open guilt-free cheating. This isn't talking about cheating in relationships, nothing like that. Cheating by using AI. It's often encouraged in the workplace and even in the classroom in some cases as just another faster way of getting something done. I know a lot of us use it. I do personally. My only fear with ChatGPT in particular is that I use it so much that when on occasion I don't, my brain takes longer to do what I used to be able to do really quickly. I feel like we are getting way too dependent on this stuff. Also on here, constantly canceling plans. Remember when there used to be a stigma attached to that? You'd be called a flake. But now bailing on plans is considered self-care.
2: So you don't
1: or
2: even
1: protecting your peace.
2: Yeah, so you don't even have to use your kids all the time. You could just
1: as an
2: be
1: excuse.
2: Flat out. Yeah, as an excuse, you just go like, hey, I'm burnt out. I can't make it after all. I really need to just, you know, chillax, watch some Netflix, put on a mask.
1: And actually be honest, really, if you think about it. What a concept.
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1: 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A crash involving a big rig in Riverside. It's on the 215 South at Central. And in Ontario, an accident to be aware of on the 60 West at Haven. 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
3: Hey, thanks for starting your day with us. Jesse's off, Melissa and Lauren here. Kim Kardashian had some drama over the weekend, and it had nothing to do with a reality show. That

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1: Kim Kardashian was at the center of some drama this weekend, and the cameras weren't even rolling. This was a real-life incident. A burglar got into the reality star's L.A. mansion and even took her staffer's car for a joyride before getting arrested. Yeah, ballsy. According to law enforcement, the 27-year-old man showed up at Kim's Hidden Hills estate while it's under renovation. So no one who lives there was there, but forced his way inside through a door yesterday. But again, he has been arrested. And Anne Hathaway showed off her baby bump at the premiere for her new film, The End of Oak Street. Anne rocks

0: some really low-rise jeans, so her tummy was on full display. Very cute. This will be baby number 3 for Anne, and the end of Oak Street drops this week, by the way. Also, the MJ biopic, Michael, available to stream on Stars starting today. So whether you haven't seen it or you just want to see it again, Stars to stream Michael. That's your scoop. Coming up, win your way to Lake Arrowhead's Brew Fest with the Cola Pop quiz at 8:30.
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0: An accident in Corona on the 91 West, at Green River. On the brakes from Lincoln. On the 91 East at La Sierra in Riverside, a wreck as well. And in Ontario, an accident on the 60 West at Haven, resulting in some slowing. With your Cola Fast Traffic, I'm Melissa Chavez.

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2: Jesse has the day off. Melissa and Lauren hanging out with you on Cola. I was talking with my brother over the weekend. He and his wife were doing their will, and the subject of unusual things that people inherit come up. So that's what we've been talking about on the show this morning. We've gotten some funny calls, unexpected answers, like this one from Tina.
3: Okay, so when my mom passed away, I inherited a collection of witch dolls and angel dolls. Pretty damn creepy.
2: Were these like porcelain dolls?
4: Sounds like Talking Tina.
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3: 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And she did have a license plate that said Broom Rider, so true story.
2: Evidently. Well, what'd you do with all this stuff?
3: 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Sometimes I look at them and think, huh, I should take those to work just to freak people out.
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4: A witch fest, but no. 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
2: Hi.
1: 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Here's the deal. Lauren and I will take turns giving you questions, and we'll see how many you can get right. Sound good?
2: Okay. Yes.
1: All right, here we go. Lauren has your first one.
3: Okay, Brittany. JC, Justin, Joey, Chris, and Lance belong to what famous boy band?
2: I'm going to have to guess. Backstreet Boys?
1: No, it's NSYNC.
2: NSYNC. Oh, I was going to say that.
1: And Lance Bass will actually be with Jesse this weekend at Stater Brothers in Yucaipa.
2: Oh, nice.
1: So stop by. You'll get to see him. Okay, next one. If you're looking for a suspect in the library with a candlestick, what board game might you be playing?
2: Is it Clue?
1: It is Clue. Wow. Good job.
2: Thank you.
1: Lauren has your next one.
3: All right. In the Lego Batman movie, who becomes Batman's adopted son?
2: I don't know.
1: Just guess.
3: Oh, man. It's Robin.
1: Yeah. That's why I said just guess. Okay. How about this one? We're going to help you redeem yourself in the superhero world. Who is Peter Parker's alter ego?
2: Spider-Man?
1: Yes! Good job! You got two right. So we're going to hook you up with these tickets to the 16th annual Lake Arrowhead Brew Fest.
2: Perfect. Thank you so much.
3: Yeah, thank you for being a good sport.
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Back-to-back classic hits on Cola 99.9. Obviously, always been a Hollywood connection to the Dodgers. In this case, Dodgers legend Orel Hershiser is getting a star on the Hollywood Walk of Fame this Thursday. Another former pitching great, Clayton Kershaw, and current Dodgers manager Dave Roberts going to be a couple of the guest speakers. It'll be streamed on

Another nearly impossible question tomorrow on Cola around 7:20. Jesse Duran in the morning, and we score tickets for the B-52s in Devo. 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

0: the nearly impossible question? 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

So yesterday on what would have been Whitney Houston's 63rd birthday, Mattel unveiled her Barbie. It's actually available now to buy online, also in stores at Target. 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

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Mariah Carey celebrating the 30th anniversary of her album Daydream, which includes this song, and a special anniversary edition, a vinyl 3LP box set, including a full live concert. 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

0: The Inland Empire's top workplaces all have one thing in common. 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

That classic hits on call, wishing a speedy and full recovery to Joan Jett. I had to undergo orthopedic surgery for a fractured vertebra following a recent injury. Unfortunately, she had to cancel her September 5th show at the Pac Amp in Costa Mesa, but Cheap Trick will be performing

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lettuce at Taco Bell. And now, it's jalapenos. 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Salmonella, possible salmonella outbreak. What's next? Oh, the year 2026. We continue.

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0: Therese, it's Freddy Rivera. Hey, you're caller 10.
1: Oh, God. 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
0: Well, now you're in, Therese. Four tickets to Legoland California Resort. Hey, we have another four-pack coming up around 3:40 this afternoon. Therese, I'll be right with you, okay?
1: Okay.
0: Thanks for having us on. Cola.

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Well, did you hear? 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

Cola 99.9. You know, it really is a sad moment to hear that Jackie, the Eagle, passed away early this morning. I mean, things were getting progressively worse over the weekend, so it almost felt like, oh, when is this going to happen? But is that the cost of following an eagle so closely? It's so attached, man. But the good news is you can still see Shadow. Yeah, the webcam is still on and still 24/7. Hi, Shadow.

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18: Hey, it's Lauren from the Cola Weather Center. Tonight's low, a comfortable 70 degrees, and tomorrow, back with the sunshine, a high of 96. 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
0: Classic.

We want to shout out Peter. Congratulations, Peter, for being caller 10. Got a four-pack to Legoland California Resorts. Another chance to win a four-pack is coming up. 20 minutes, less than 20 minutes, around 4:10. Keep it locked right here on Cola.

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Legoland California Resort. I got a 4-pack for caller 10 right now. 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

0: Camille, Julian, hey, what are you guys up to?
1: Going to eat dinner and gonna go see Spider-Man.
0: That's so cool. It sounds like you guys are having a fun day today.
1: Trying to stay cool, yes, very hot.
0: Going to the movies is a wise decision, you know, with free air conditioning for 2 hours. Why not,
1: right? Oh my
0: right?
1: God, yes, we nap too, yes.
0: You also happen to be caller 10, which means you got a 4-pack to Legoland.
1: Yay! Say yay, Julian.
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Jesse Duran in the morning is going to be giving away a pair of tickets tomorrow, 7:20 a.m. right here. 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
5: Hey, it's Lauren from the Cola Weather Center. Tonight's low, a comfortable 70 degrees, and tomorrow, back with the sunshine, a high of 96. 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
0: 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A lot of chances to get you into Legoland this week.

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